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1: Taking a look at the weather in the Northwest from Environment Canada, the region's looking to be getting a fairly similar forecast for Sunday, as both Terrace and Kitimat are expected to reach a high of 10 with a chance of showers, and Prince Rupert looks to reach a high of 13 with a chance of showers as well.
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Yeah, we got free tickets to the Brand Van concert happening this Monday night at the Pacific Palisades. 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
1: Wiwani Hot Springs Provincial Park near Kitimat is a little off the beaten track. Named after Wiwani Creek, a Haisla word meaning many creeks, the baths were built in the 90s and became a provincial park in 2004, offering a serene escape into nature. The hot springs are traditionally used by the Haisla people for hygienic, medicinal, ritual, and recreational purposes. And one more thing, Wiwani is only accessible by boat, but once you get there, you'll realize it was well worth the trip.
0: Sleeping Beauty has a different meaning around here.
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1: It's one of the most popular sports invented by a Canadian, basketball. 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
1: When a child is in the hospital, visitors come to say hello. 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
1: You love living in Kitimat, but have you ever wondered how our town came to get its name? 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With an average of 300 centimeters of the white stuff each year, and an average temperature of -5 in the winter, the name Kitimat seems quite fitting.
0: World-class fishing, hiking, and the occasional spirit bear.
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1: Sometimes towns and cities are created around landmarks or natural formations, but Kitimat was different. Beginning in 1949, the Kitimat project was completed in 5 years and included a dam, tunnel, powerhouse, transmission line, smelter, and finally, Kitimat itself, becoming BC's first planned community. The town plan was considered revolutionary, as were the pioneer engineering feats used. The Kitimat project and town it created remain a model of modern Canadian ingenuity.
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1: There's a world of animals to see. Many animal lovers spend tens of thousands of dollars and book months, if not years, in advance so they can travel far and wide to find rare species of their favorite creatures. Yet, there's a world of animals to see close to home. From soaring bald eagles to sharp-toothed porpoises to cream-colored Komodo bears that most of the world could only dream of seeing firsthand on wildlife tours that leave and arrive in Kitimat.
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1: You love living in Kitimat, but have you ever wondered how our town came to get its name? Well, the word Kitimat comes from the Tsimshian description of the Haisla people, Gitimat, which means people of the snow. With an average of 300 centimeters of the white stuff each year, and an average temperature of -5 in the winter, the name Kitimat seems quite fitting.
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0: Summit. 6 kilometers doesn't sound like much until you embark on such a journey by foot that takes 2 to 2.5 hours to reach the first viewpoint, then another 3 to 3.5 hours to the summit, if weather permits. If you're an experienced hiker willing to take on the steep, rugged path to the Mount Elizabeth summit, you'll be rewarded with stunning views of mountains, valleys, the Douglas Channel, and Kitimat.
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1: 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Basketball. 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
1: Wiwani Hot Springs Provincial Park near Kitimat is a little off the beaten track. 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The hot springs are traditionally used by the Haisla people for hygienic, medicinal, ritual, and recreational purposes. And one more thing, Wiwani is only accessible by boat, but once you get there, you'll realize it was well worth the trip.
2: Take a break. 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

It could be from 96. Hey, Magdalena. Or it could be from 07. Or any year that ends in 6 or 7. Summit Radio is your 6-7 soundtrack. 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
1: I'm Darren Bain. The latest jobs report from Stats Canada says BC added more than 25,000 jobs in May. Our provincial reporter Emily Joveski has more.

0: Atkan says the job gains partially offset BC's loss of about 39,000 positions in February and March. BC added 33,600 full-time jobs last month. BC's unemployment rate was unchanged at 6.8%. Canada added a total of 88,000 jobs in May, while the national unemployment rate ticked down to 6.6%. Emily Joveski, Vista News, Victoria.
1: Forecasters say British Columbia could see a hotter and drier summer than normal. The agency says in its summer outlook that BC has a higher probability of above-normal temperatures compared to other regions. Environment Canada meteorologist Jennifer Smith says the outlook is based on temperatures over a period from 1991 to 2020.
2: It's important to remember that warmer than normal summer refers to the overall tendency and not the temperature of individual days. Even in regions leaning warm, periods of cooler weather will still occur.
1: Forecasters say a brewing El Niño this year is not expected to have a big impact on BC's summer temperatures. A special mediator has been named in talks involving BC's 911 call takers and their employer Ecom. He's Vince Reddy. The union has issued a strike notice effective on Monday. Ecom says making sure services are not interrupted is a priority. Industry sources suggest Canada could wind up with a mixed fleet of fighter jets that would comprise of U.S.-made F-35s and Swedish-made Gripen fighters. Canada's already contracted for 16 F-35s, but there has been speculation about whether Ottawa would go with more of those aircraft or with Saab's Gripen fighters. Mark Carney yelling, lashing out at caucus members, centralizing power and ignoring caucus concerns. Not according to Liberal caucus chair James Maloney, who tells CTV this is absolutely false. Maloney says when he read that unnamed Liberal MPs had made such accusations, he felt concern, anger, and disappointment because, as he puts it, it's just not true. However, the Globe and Mail says there has been some tension playing out between Carney and his MPs over his leadership style. And the best place to be for the World Cup in North America this summer is Vancouver, according to Sports Illustrated. The ranking based on everything from the venue and climate to walkability and tourist activities. With high marks for BC places, central location, and transit access, Seattle is number two on the list and Toronto's third. I'm Darren Bain.
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4: Taking a look at the weather in the Northwest from Environment Canada, the region's looking to be getting a fairly similar forecast for Sunday, as both Terrace and Kitimat are expected to reach a high of 10 with a chance of showers, and Prince Rupert looks to reach a high of 13 with a chance of showers as well.
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1: I'm Darren Bain. The latest jobs report from Stats Canada says BC added more than 25,000 jobs in May. Our provincial reporter Emily Jovesky has more.
2: StatCan says the job gains partially offset BC's loss of about 39,000 positions in February and March. BC added 33,600 full-time jobs last month. BC's unemployment rate was unchanged at 6.8%. Canada added a total of 88,000 jobs in May, while the national unemployment rate ticked down to 6.6%. Emily Jovesky, Vista News, Victoria.
1: Forecasters say British Columbia could see a hotter and drier summer than normal. The agency says in its summer outlook that BC has a higher probability of above-normal temperatures compared to other regions. Environment Canada meteorologist Jennifer Smith says the outlook is based on temperatures over a period from 1991 to 2020.
3: It's important to remember that warmer than normal summer refers to the overall tendency and not the temperature of individual days. Even in regions leaning warm, periods of cooler weather will still occur.
1: Forecasters say a brewing El Nino this year is not expected to have a big impact on BC's summer temperatures. A special mediator has been named in talks involving BC's 911 call takers and their employer Ecom. He's Vince Reddy. The union has issued a strike notice effective on Monday. Ecom says making sure services are not interrupted is a priority. Industry sources suggest Canada could wind up with a mixed fleet of fighter jets that would comprise of U.S.-made F-35s and Swedish-made Gripen fighters. Canada's already contracted for 16 F-35s, but there has been speculation about whether Ottawa would go with more of those aircraft or with Saab's Gripen fighters. Mark Carney yelling, lashing out at caucus members, centralizing power and ignoring caucus concerns. Not according to Liberal caucus chair James Maloney, who tells CTV this is absolutely false. Maloney says when he read that unnamed Liberal MPs had made such accusations, he felt concern, anger, and disappointment because, as he puts it, it's just not true. However, the Globe and Mail says there has been some tension playing out between Carney and his MPs over his leadership style. And the best place to be for the World Cup in North America this summer is Vancouver, according to Sports Illustrated, the ranking based on everything from the venue and climate to walkability and tourist activities. With high marks for BC places, central location, and transit access, Seattle is number two on the list and Toronto's third. I'm Darren Bain.
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4: Taking a look at the weather in the northwest from Environment Canada, the region's looking to be getting a fairly similar forecast for Sunday, as both Terrace and Kitimat are expected to reach a high of 10 with a chance of showers, and Prince Rupert looks to reach a high of 13 with a chance of showers as well.
0: June 6, June 7. 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

And a big good morning to you. It's Mark here on the 7th of June. Hello, happy Sunday to you. The day of rest. We're here, we're doing it, we're fulfilling our obligation to give you, of course, the best music here in town. Hello, Mark here. Hopefully you're feeling good today because, my gosh, you are looking it. Look at you. You're gorgeous. You're beautiful. You've got a face like a peach. A football peach. No, I'm joking. You're pretty. Pretty stupid. No, you're okay. 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
1: It's Mark here. Don't forget, check out our website. I know I say that every week, but I mean it. It's great. Well, we keep you updated with what is going on. Of course, what's going on is our community calendar and community news. We put that up there too, so go and check that out. Features, we put them on the local news fundraisers that we're part of. And, of course, contest competitions that we run throughout the year get put on there as well. So see what's going on in and around your area. 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
1: In the 1950s, Kitimat was a town on the rise, but growth wasn't moving fast enough for the Alcan Aluminum Company. They needed the Canadian National Railway to extend from Terrace to Kitimat, and that's exactly what happened with the construction of the historic Kitimat Station. Its modern 20th century design made it the jewel of the North. With the flow of freight, passengers, and communication lines, this allowed Kitimat and Alcan to grow together, becoming a true powerhouse of the North.
0: It could be from 96.
2: And isn't it ironic?
0: Don't you think? Or it could be from 07.
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0: 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This weekend only.

A big good morning to you. It's Mark here. We've all heard of the expression FOMO. If you haven't, fear of missing out. But what about the word ROMO? People are talking about this now. Cillian Murphy, the actor from Peaky Blinders, talked about how he has ROMO. So he doesn't have FOMO, fear of missing out. He has ROMO, which is called relief of missing out. In a recent interview, he said it's a real gift to have ROMO and the relief of missing out. I feel like I have that sometimes as well. It's good to just like switch off and disconnect and be away. Not for too long, but just enough to kind of

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1: I'm Darren Bain. The latest jobs report from Stats Canada says BC added more than 25,000 jobs in May. Our provincial reporter Emily Jovesky has more.
2: StatCan says the job gains partially offset BC's loss of about 39,000 positions in February and March. BC added 33,600 full-time jobs last month. BC's unemployment rate was unchanged at 6.8%. Canada added a total of 88,000 jobs in May, while the national unemployment rate ticked down to 6.6%. Emily Jovesky, Vista News, Victoria.
1: Forecasters say British Columbia could see a hotter and drier summer than normal. The agency says in its summer outlook that BC has a higher probability of above-normal temperatures compared to other regions. Environment Canada meteorologist Jennifer Smith says the outlook is based on temperatures over a period from 1991 to 2020.
3: It's important.

0: important to remember that warmer than normal summer refers to the overall tendency and not the temperature of individual days. Even in regions leaning warm, periods of cooler weather will still occur.
1: Forecasters say a brewing El Niño this year is not expected to have a big impact on BC's summer temperatures. A special mediator has been named in talks involving BC's 911 call takers and their employer, Ecom. He's Vince Reddy. The union has issued a strike notice effective on Monday. Ecom says making sure services are not interrupted is a priority. Industry sources suggest Canada could wind up with a mixed fleet of fighter jets that would comprise of U.S.-made F-35s and Swedish-made Gripen fighters. Canada's already contracted for 16 F-35s, but there has been speculation about whether Ottawa would go with more of those aircraft or with Saab's Gripen fighters. Mark Carney yelling, lashing out at caucus members, centralizing power, and ignoring caucus concerns. Not according to Liberal caucus chair James Maloney, who tells CTV this is absolutely false. Maloney says when he read that unnamed Liberal MPs had made such accusations, he felt concern, anger, and disappointment because, as he puts it, it's just not true. However, the Globe and Mail says there has been some tension playing out between Carney and his MPs over his leadership style. And the best place to be for the World Cup in North America this summer is Vancouver, according to Sports Illustrated, the ranking based on everything from the venue and climate to walkability and tourist activities. With high marks for BC places, central location, and transit access, Seattle is number two on the list and Toronto's third. I'm Darren Bain.
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2: On a bright note, 6-7 is now fun for you.
4: Well, it's about time.
2: With the 6-7 weekend. Songs from years that end in 6 or 7. Summit

It's Mark here. Less than a week to go until the World Cup. Very, very excited being a football, aka soccer fan myself. But I did read over the weekend that FIFA has updated its stadium rules in Canada, US, and Mexico ahead of the World Cup. They are banning reusable bottles from all tournaments and the venues. The organization say that the decision was made for safety reasons, the risk of bottles being thrown and causing injuries. Although now you don't have a reusable bottle, that means if you want a drink, you're going to have to pay the high prices in the stadium, which is good for FIFA. Wink, wink.

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And on top of that, you can listen to our radio station through the app, which is pretty cool, isn't it? Like I say, take us with you wherever you go. 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

0: towering over Kitimat's forest history, the legendary Sitka spruce in Giant Spruce Park once stood 165 feet tall and lived during the Mongol Empire, the Industrial Revolution, and more. Though a storm in 2007 broke its crown, its colossal trunk remains as a powerful symbol of nature's endurance. 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

0: In 1955, Kitimat's railway station was built to serve Alcan's aluminum smelter and was a part of a bold vision for Kitimat as the town of the future. The station welcomed workers from around the world and stood as a symbol of industrial progress. Though trains stopped decades ago, the building remains a vital link to our past. 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

It's Mark here. Hello to you. Do you feel older than your age? Like maybe physically, mentally tired? Sometimes I feel like I've got an old soul. But they say feeling older than your age is actually linked to bad sleep and worsening daytime function. Now, I am a bad sleeper. I'm really not good at sleeping. Does that affect me in the daytime? Yes, it does. It makes me a little sloppy. So, yeah. Do I feel older than my age? Not really. I feel about right, somewhere in the middle. But there you go. Feeling older than your age. They say, obviously, putting on weight because of lack of sleep and overeating can make you feel heavier, more sluggish, harder to move, harder to get up off the floor. So that can obviously make you feel older than your age as well.

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It's Mark here to brighten your day on this Sunday. Hopefully you're feeling beautiful today. You are looking beautiful. Now, if you were to have twins, obviously having names like Rick and Rihanna, like people do that a lot. But what if it came to triplets? This went viral over the week about a list of names if a mum had triplets. And I think she posted her three babies on social media and said, I need to come up with names. So a lot of people then started to get in the comments. Rock, paper, scissors was a suggestion. Control, alt, delete. This was fantastic. Somebody said, what about head, shoulders, knees and toes? Tic-tac-toe was a mention. Ed, and Eddie. Live, laugh, love. I think with a combo of three words, there's so many names to come up with.

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1: On June 26th, turn Friday into Fri-yay with the Show and Shine. 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

It's Mark here. If you are a son, right? Well, if you're a boy, normally you're a son of someone, right? Son of a, well, let's not get into that. But they say some sons may bear the biological weight of dad's stress. And this is a genetic thing. They say male offspring grew significantly heavier and even in the body developed longer bones after puberty, where females didn't. But mentally, stress, it comes from your dad. So I told this to my mum, and my dad liked to drink. He liked to drink every day. And my mum said, if you have the stress of your dad, you have nothing to worry about, because he didn't even stress about anything. So that made me feel a little relieved and less stressed.

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7: Put on your red shoes and dance the blues.
8: Hello, everybody. We're back, and I mean we're back on location at the Watermark Beach Resort, our home away from home in the South Okanagan. We're joined by General Manager David McBean. David, great to see you again.
9: Great to see you, too.
8: It's so much fun to be here. You know, kind of, I always thought you sort of did a bunch of work during the winter and, you know, you get ready for this season, but you're busy all the time now.
9: We are. You know, usually the winter was that downtime where it was all projects, but this winter we were seeing occupancies in February, March, and April.
8: Yeah.
9: The same as September.
8: Wow.
9: There was no down season.
8: Yeah.
9: And we still got a lot done, but we did it with a lot of guests around us.
8: Yeah. And a lot of these guests are tying into your wine program, too, now. Or you're doing more than just serving them wine.
9: We are. We had some tutored tastings in our ballroom for the guests that were here all winter and inviting wineries. We had one winery every couple of weeks. And very well received. They're very, very interested, very engaged.
8: Yeah,
9: and then they were flooding the tasting rooms in the winter.
8: Yeah. Well, the biggest surprise for me was at the Vancouver Wine Festival. Every year I go to the awards luncheon. I was sitting there, and all of a sudden I hear the name of the Watermark Beach Resort. You got an honorable mention from those tough guys in Vancouver.
9: Absolutely. For BC Wine List.
8: Yeah.
9: Our wine list is still mainly Penticton South, near Armada South.
8: Yeah.
9: We have every single wine on our list is BC grown.
8: Mm-hmm.
9: We didn't have any wines that had anything coming from south of the border. While a lot of that stuff is tasty,
8: you stuck to your guns.
9: We stuck to it.
8: And right now, as we get into June and approaching summer, you have a new list that you've just released.
9: We do have a list that just released. We have 50 wineries on the list there with 112 SKUs on there, all BC, all South Okanagan, and all sorts of really cool varietals in there. There's some Grenache, there's some Montepulciano, there's some Italian varietals popping in there, Sangiovese, but some of the traditional ones that you expect to see in there as well. It's a pretty cool list.
8: The process is what? You get a bunch of wines in over the early spring or late winter and then start going through that? Or
9: myself and my food and beverage manager, we get together and we start meeting reps middle to late February.
8: Yeah.
9: And we taste a few wines with each rep, and we keep going through March and April. And at the end of April, we make decisions and we kind of send it out to everyone. It's a few hundred wines to come up with this list every year, because you get so much vintage change in the Okanagan each year, and stuff that was great before you want to taste again just to make sure that the quality's there. And
8: sure, you got to do that.
9: Yeah, the list is great.
8: And what about the food then? Do you worry about the menu, or do you bring the menu back to the wine list, or how does that work with the chef?
9: Well, the menu, when you got 109 wines, the chef's got a lot of opportunity to,

0: to pair.
1: Yeah.
0: So the food is coming out. We definitely have a lot of selection here to pair with a lot of stuff, and we have some ideas with our summer menu.
1: You got a favorite wine on the list people shouldn't miss, or something that you put on the list that you want people to really check out that speaks to the South? Or
0: You know what? A couple of interesting wines that have popped up. We have by the glass a Grenache from Evolve, which is just super delicious, tasty, and it's kind of replaced our Pinot Noir by the glass for the season because it's still got that lighter body, but it's just so good and so tasty.
1: Yeah, I like that.
0: There's and you know the Merlots that are coming out right now, they've had enough time in the bottle. I also thought there's a 2021 Merlot coming from Black Market in Caledon, which really tasty.
1: And I noticed that you have a sleeper wine that I'm really enjoying from very close by, Liber family, the Pinot Blanc. It doesn't get a lot of love in BC, but it should.
0: It does. We have such delicious Pinot Blanc here.
1: Yeah.
0: And some of, you know, Hester Creek is a very well-known Pinot Blanc that people love. Incommute Cellars has a great one. Mm-hmm. But the one that we tried this year from Liber Farm kind of blew our socks off, and we couldn't put a list on without it.
1: Yeah. We better do a little bit of business before you go. What about the Watermark? It's already June. You're super busy. What should people be doing if they want to stay here between now and the fall?
0: Honestly, reserve, and not just... If you're staying here, I'd say staying anywhere in the South Okanagan.
1: Yeah.
0: There's a lot of Canadians that still don't want to go south of the border. Mm-hmm. And they want to go to resort destinations and places with a lot of heat and a lot of sun. And Osoyoos is one of those places. And we are very, very busy. There's still some space left, but we are much more booked up for the summer than we were at the same time last year.
1: Yeah. And maybe book your restaurant reservations at the same time.
0: Absolutely. Breakfast, lunch, dinner. Everyone's going to be really busy this summer. I feel like the Valley is very well prepared from a staffing level compared to previous years.
1: Yeah.
0: So, you know, in that sense, but at the end of the day, everyone wants to be here. So just book it.
1: Yeah. David, great to see you. Always a pleasure for us to stay here. We just love the development of this resort, the growth of it. Now it's really hitting its stride. And it's kind of freewheeling this year. There's lots of wine around, lots of wineries open. Things are sort of back to normal.
0: Absolutely. Absolutely. Very exciting.
1: Thanks so much, David McBean. He's the general manager at the Watermark Beach Resort and our host for the show today. Up next, Krista Lee McWater. She's the vice president of Adega on 45th Estate Winery in Osoyoos.
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7: Rock with you all night. Dance you in the sunlight. Rock with
1: Hello, everyone. We're back, and pleased to be joined by Krista Lee McWater. She's the vice president of Adega on 45th Estate Winery in Osoyoos. Krista Lee, always good to see you.
7: Nice.
1: Welcome back.
7: You. Thanks, Tony.
1: Yeah. I love your yellow jacket.
7: Thank you.
1: It's very joyful.
7: Right? Sunshine.
1: It's kind of like the feeling I get in the valley this year. There's a lot of nice energy.
7: There is. A lot of positivity. I think it's going to be a great season for us. The spring's been fantastic. You know, we had an early bud break. The vineyards are looking fantastic.
1: Yeah. So. And you're lucky because you sort of missed the freeze, too, at Adega. Let's talk about that, where you are and how you're situated.
7: Yeah, absolutely. We were very lucky. We are located in Osoyoos, so right below Spirit Ridge.
1: Yeah.
7: And so we're one of the most southern vineyards in the province,
1: close
7: really.
1: To the lake, too.
7: We're right close to the lake, so we've got that moderating effect of the lake.
1: Yeah.
7: And, you know, we had a slightly smaller vintage in 24, but we actually had a vintage. So we were about 60% of what our regular vintage would be.
1: Yeah.
7: And some of our varietals, we actually had more than we normally would. The Riesling is an example. We produced about 500 cases of it.
1: Wow.
7: Yeah.
1: And then 25 was a really good vintage for everybody.
7: A beautiful year.
1: Plentiful year for
7: a lot of people. Yeah, Mother Nature came back in full force, which is great. And the quality that we're seeing is just fantastic, too.
1: So you've been there a little bit now. What are some of the things that you've been working on or tweaking or trying to and positioning? Because you've done a lot of positioning with the winery.
7: We have. So we've been at that location now just over a year.
1: Mm-hmm.
7: And we've been busy. So, you know, Karen's doing a lot of work. Karen's our viticulturalist and winemaker. A lot of work in the vineyard and in the cellars. You know, we also have a new website. We have new branding. We have new labels. We have a wine club now, which we didn't. So. Yeah. You can now buy wine online. We didn't have that before. So, yeah, it's been an active year.
1: You're not talking Portuguese yet, but you're talking about Portuguese. So what's all that about?
7: We are. So the original owners were a brother and sister and their spouses, and they're Portuguese.
1: Mm-hmm.
7: And so Adega means cellar in Portuguese.
1: Mm-hmm.
7: And really as an homage to them and what they've built, we want to kind of continue on with that tradition. But also, especially in Osoyoos, a lot of people don't know that it was originally settled. And a lot of the agriculture was originally planted by Portuguese families. So it's really the region that we're in, and we want to just pay tribute to that. So.
1: Yeah. I love the new labels. They look great. Very
7: Thank
1: subtle,
7: you.
1: Too, to have the tile, Portuguese tile sort of.
7: Yeah. Thank you.
1: Embossed on the label.
7: Yeah.
1: Fantastic. My guest is Krista Lee McWater. She's the vice president at Adega on 45th Estate Winery in Osoyoos. You brought two wines today. Well, we'll start with the Riesling. This is a 2025. What's your sort of summation of that vintage?
7: You know, it was great. The weather was fantastic. You know, it was a little bit late in starting, but it came back with great acidity, great balance. This is all 100% estate growing, so a little bit unusual in the fact that we're growing Riesling this far south. And when we first kind of took over the property, I'm like, will it be a little bit flabby maybe?
1: Yeah.
7: But I think you'll see it's not. There's
1: it's
7: a lot
1: not.
7: Of acid. It kind of wakes up your taste buds.
1: It's fantastic. I would never have guessed that it would have that kind of brightness and acidity.
7: Yeah, it's pretty surprising, right?
1: Yeah.
7: So for me, this one's perfect sitting on a deck anywhere, but especially at the winery. You can imagine in the summer, we get to 45 degrees, so it's warm. You need something that's thirst-quenching and enjoyable and
1: really
7: pure. Versatile.
1: Very pure, lots of minerality. Do you pick early, or how do you do that?
7: No, she just, you know, Karen just, picks when
1: magic.
7: It's ready, and she's a magician, that woman.
1: Yeah.
7: So, you know.
1: Wow, pretty delicious. What sort of food would you serve with that when you'd want to?
7: Yeah, I think it's pretty versatile. It's got, you know, it's just slightly off dry, but really crisp, clean. Anything like, you know, a nice salad, something with like maybe burrata and grilled peaches, because it's got sort of that stone fruit characteristic, I find anyway.
1: Yep.
7: Well,
1: we can't do them all. What would the white varieties and the red varieties be on the property then that you're making wine with?
7: Yeah, on the property. We have Riesling, Sauvignon Blanc, Merlot, Cabernet Franc, Cabernet Sauvignon, and a little bit of Muscat, which went into our first sparkling wine that we've ever made. Shocking, I know, right?
1: Shocking, yeah. Good for you.
7: Yeah,
1: you
7: so
1: got to have sparkling.
7: We do. We're going to have three of them. So, yeah.
1: You know a lot about sparkling wine.
7: I've been known to.
1: Do you remember those old trials, like at Sumac Ridge?
7: Yes, and our first vintage, 1987.
1: Yeah.
7: Yeah.
1: So you really know a lot about sparkling wine.
7: Oh, yeah. And Karen, it's her passion, too. So that was our first conversation was, well, how about sparkling? And we both said, absolutely.
1: Okay. And the Sauvignon, I've had that. It's quite a nice wine, too. Similar, super fresh style.
7: Yeah, we use the Sauvignon Blanc in a blend called Felicidad, which is the previous owner's mother's name, so which means merriment. And, it's kind of a happy.
1: And by the way, it's on the wine list at 15 Park.
7: It is.
1: Bistro here where we're broadcasting from, so people can try it here when they're dining.
7: Exactly.
1: Yeah. Okay, number two we have here is the 22, another lovely vintage. This is a Malbec Merlot. Why Malbec Merlot?
7: Well, we grow quite a bit of Malbec on the property. So we have about 18 and a half acres planted on site. And I think this is a varietal that's we're having some fun with. Mm-hmm. There's not a lot. We do a single varietal Malbec as well, and there's not a lot of single varietals. It's generally used in blending. And when we were playing with the fruits, Karen kind of came up with this one. So this is 55% Malbec and 45% Merlot, all 100% estate grown. Again, and I think she's just done a nice job. It's very approachable.
1: There's a nice fragrance to it.
7: Yeah.
1: And the 22 is a vintage that you can, there's no rush to drink this wine.
7: No, we just released this, and I think it's got lots of ageability. So I think for the summer, it'll be great with anything off of the barbecues, grilled.
1: I don't know how much you think about it, but there's probably only a few people who don't know your father planted the first red varieties in a serious way in the South Okanagan back in the early 90s, I believe it was.
7: Yeah, 1993.
1: Like, there was nothing here in terms of red wine, and now it's like a sea of red grapes and red wine.
7: Exactly. We planted more than 50 acres of red. 85% was, and it was 115 acres. And people thought we were crazy because they said, you can't grow Merlot in the Okanagan.
1: I was one of them. Yeah. Sure. Yeah. I thought,
7: hopefully we proved you wrong, didn't
1: we? Sure did. Yeah. Well, the weather helped a bit. The climate change helped. But I don't know. I think it would be very satisfying for you to have a glass of red wine and think about your family's responsible for that.
7: Yeah. You know, it was a group of wineries, right?
1: Sure.
7: So that really had the vision and,
1: And the natives, they had also helped out here too in a big way, which
7: absolutely
1: is great.
7: Yeah.
1: Yeah. Okay, what about if we visit the winery, what can happen there? What's going on at Adega?
7: Yeah, we've got a couple of fun things happening this season. We've introduced a wine cocktail program, so we've got wine slushies and different cocktails to really make kind of it more approachable. Again, when it's so hot in the summer and you're sitting on the patio, you know, Cabernet Sauvignon is maybe not what you want to consume, right?
1: Yeah.
7: In the heat of the day.
1: Yeah.
7: So we kind of made it fun. We've got a build-your-own charcuterie. We've introduced a number of more Portuguese-inspired food items as well. So
1: That sounds good.
7: Yeah. So,
1: You're having fun.
7: Oh, you know what? So much fun.
1: Yeah. And and in terms of buying wine, you can buy online, I assume, on direct work?
7: You can buy online now. Yeah. So we also are available in select private liquor stores, Save on Foods, and directly from the winery.
1: That sounds really, you've been busy.
7: We have been, yeah.
1: Okay. Well, for our listeners who don't know Adega, I suggest that you check it out. Now, you're on the other side of the lake, on the way up to Ancamipa. People know where Spirit Ridge Lodge and all that is. You're exactly before all that. They can pull
7: we
1: right
7: are.
1: In
7: you have to go
1: way
7: right past us, which hopefully you don't. You pull in on your way up to Spirit Ridge.
1: Yeah, go up just slightly up the hill, enjoy the view, and have a glass of wine, and talk to Crystal Lee. She has many, many stories and a lot of dirt on a lot of people. Listen, great to see you.
7: Nice to see you.
1: Thanks for dropping by with these wines. I've been speaking with Crystal Lee McWaters. She's a vice president at Adega on 45th Estate Winery in Osoyoos. Up next, Ryan McKibben. He's the head winemaker at Black Hills Estate Winery.
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0: Hello, British Columbia, and welcome back to the show from the deck at the Watermark in Osoyoos. We are in the Park 15 Bistro outside, basically, with gorgeous weather. Our guest is Ryan McKibben. He's a head winemaker at Black Hills Estates, which is not far up the road on the Black Sage Bench. Ryan, welcome to the show.
1: Thanks.
0: Great to have you here. Yeah. Having fun?
1: You bet.
0: Yeah? You bet. You like making wine, eh?
1: I do. That's the goal.
0: That's the goal.
1: That's the dream.
0: Yeah. And, well, we're going to get to a couple of wines. I do want to have a quick chat about 25. So you've had a recovery now, a couple of years. Tell us a little bit about how Black Hills has managed it all.
1: So we did a widespread replant, actually starting in 2024. But across the industry, it was a massive rebound in 2025. A lot of blocks came back online.
0: Mm-hmm.
1: There was actually a significant crop from the 2025 vintage. There is still a bit of a glut for white wines. People that love Pinot Gris, Sauv Blanc, they might be still struggling to find it. But in terms of reds, which is kind of the bread and butter for our portfolio, the
0: right.
1: South Okanagan is backing up and producing.
0: Yeah, so you're pretty happy about that. You had a lot of Syrah that got whacked, I think, didn't you? Or did you replant that or do something different?
1: We actually replanted and planted more because we love the grape variety so
0: much.
1: Oh,
0: wow, that's so good to hear. I was worried about it just disappearing everywhere.
1: Yeah, we relegated it to our steepest slopes with the best airflow.
0: Yeah.
1: So they're not easy.
0: Yeah. Can you explain to people why it got so hit so bad?
1: It's a relatively cold, intolerant variety.
0: Yeah.
1: And so varieties like Cab Franc and Cab Sauv can withstand cooler temperatures over winter. And so when we had those really harsh cold events, the minus 23s, 4s, 5s, at that point, Syrah just can't withstand it as well as some of the other varieties.
0: Yeah. And will you hill up now around that, or is that necessary, or
1: absolutely
0: is that something you can do?
1: It's interesting driving through the valley this winter because hilling up seemed like it was a bit of a lost art in the valley, and now everywhere, almost
0: everybody's doing it.
1: 100% across the board is doing
0: it. And you get some protection from that, obviously.
1: Yeah, protecting the scion, so the graft with the rootstock and the clone, so the most susceptible part of the vine.
0: Right.
1: And then ultimately you're going to save some buds, and you can retrain, retrunk.
0: Yeah.
1: If we get another bad event.
0: Yeah, good to know. Okay, and 25, how would you describe the quality of the vintage? We're going to taste a 25 rosé now. In the end, it was bigger than people thought.
1: It was.
0: But still less than a full vintage for many, but
1: I think it was a pretty full vintage for some, but it's got few comparables in my mind. It kind of balances the heat and intensity of 2023 with kind of the freshness and the crop yield of 2022. So it kind of lands in this kind of odd area that I haven't seen. This 2025 Rosé is our first release, and it looks pretty good. So
0: it looks visually fantastic. Like, I'm looking at this and anything, I just want to drink that glass now. I want to stop talking because it looks so nice.
1: Yeah.
0: Is it hard to get that color, which is a very pale orangey pink color?
1: To be brutally honest with you, I don't care about the color when we're making it. So it's direct press, whole bunch pressed.
0: Yeah.
1: And I'm really just looking for flavor and phenolics at that time. And I mean, obviously the color is going to be way darker at the start.
0: Yep.
1: You're going to lose 90% of it and it'll land here, but color's never really the primary focus.
0: Yeah. Well, that's good to hear.
1: Yeah.
0: But it's nice to get that
1: it's
0: color.
1: Nice. It looks nice at the end.
0: Yeah. And what's it made of this year in 25?
1: So it's a blend of Syrah, Grenache, and Mourvèdre, about 50%, 43%, and then 7%.
0: They don't make a rosé like that in the Rhone, though.
1: No?
0: No.
1: They should.
0: They should. Yeah. Wow, that's delicious. And dry. It's a really nice, juicy.
1: Yep, juicy, textural, creamy.
0: Yeah.
1: It's wild ferment, exclusively fermented in concrete tanks to add that texture and that depth.
0: Yeah. Would you say you farm those grapes to make rosé, too?
1: Yeah, absolutely.
0: That makes a difference, I guess.
1: Specific blocks that we farm specifically for rosé. So we're picking earlier, but cropping appropriately to get better chemistry at harvest for rosé.
0: There's a lot of science to wine. I think people don't realize how much work goes into getting just to the winery.
1: Yeah.
0: Yeah.
1: It's a year in advance before the wine's even started.
0: Yeah. And you're out there looking at it already this year because it's a bit of an early start, eh?
1: You bet. This is probably the earliest season I've experienced in the Okanagan since I moved here.
0: Hmm.
1: I'd say we're easily 3 weeks ahead of schedule on average.
0: Wow. That means like an August harvest?
1: Yeah. I mean, typically we're picking Chardonnay for table wine in the third week of August, so hopefully it's not too much earlier. I might be scrambling for staff.
0: Black Hills is on the Black Sage bench. How would you describe the winery to people in terms of all the wines you're doing? What's the ethos there, and what's the direction?
1: Elegance and refinement. Certainly, moving forward, we're trying to make the wines approachable and food friendly. Our flagship Nota Bene, obviously, it's kind of like our Bordeaux blend, but we're still trying to make it. We're trying to walk that line of early drinking approachability with also longevity in mind.
0: Yep.
1: And it's all about kind of fine-tuning extraction and structure.
0: Yeah. And there's some sort of Latin thing going on at the winery, too. People like that, or do they get confused?
1: There's maybe some confusion, but I think people like it. That's certainly not my work. That's Senka Tennant, one of the original founders.
0: Sure.
1: She's a lover of Latin and aficionado, so she brought that to the brand, and we've kept it ever since.
0: Yeah, you've kept it. How's the Sauvignon Blanc looking in 25?
1: I knew you were a bit of a fan of the style we make, so I brought you a couple bottles.
0: Oh, wow. Fantastic. Okay, well, we'll do that off air, but that's nice to hear.
1: No worries. I'm pretty excited with it. Again, we just treat it the way it deserves.
0: And yeah. So we're going to taste a Per Se today. It's the 2022 Per Se. What's the difference, Per Se, ipso facto, Nota Bene? How would you mix those up and tell us where they fit?
1: So they're all supposed to have their own identity. I know it gets a little convoluted with the Latin names.
0: Yeah.
1: Per Se has always been our expression of Cabernet Franc. The reason it's not a single variety on the label is because we often blend in a bit of Merlot just to flesh it out a bit, give it a bit of softness.
0: Yeah.
1: The interesting thing with 2022 is that we worked with a single block of Cab Franc that was just to stand out from the vineyard to through ferment, through aging, and on the blending table.
0: Mm-hmm.
1: And so for 2022, this is 100% Cab Franc.
0: Nice. Cab Franc is really having a moment now in BC. I mean, it seems like it's settled in. I don't know whether it's a bit of climate change, but there's a sweet spot now for that.
1: I think so too, yeah. I think Cab Francs of old were maybe pushed to the limit, picked a little too late, too ripe, jammy, and lacking a bit of structure and elegance, whereas we're trying to pick this a little earlier, farm it a bit more appropriately, and really retain the essence, kind of verging on that herbaceous side, retaining a lot of that acidity, and then just fine-tuning the tannin so it's not prickly.
0: I'm going to just taste this wine again. So 100%.
1: Yeah.
0: Wow. That's not good radio, but that's good wine.
1: So you can see, we would normally blend in a bit of Merlot to round it out, but it feels round and voluptuous on its own.
0: Well, Ryan, we should talk a little bit about special events at Black Hills and what's coming up for people at the property. What can you tell us about what's been planned?
1: Well, the tasting room's open every day. We've got the Vineyard Kitchen open Friday through Sunday with extended hours coming into the summer.
0: And is that a reservation thing, or can people drop in, or how does it work?
1: I think we like reservations but there is some availability for drop-ins.
0: Right.
1: And then a big one for us is our Nota Bene release, which is kind of takes over June for us at the winery.
0: Yeah.
1: June 13th is the big soiree featuring Jeff Chan from Kin & Folk in Penticton.
0: Oh, wow.
1: As well as our 2024 vintage, which is sourced exclusively from Walla Walla Valley. So a little bit different than it has been in the past years, but something we're pretty excited about.
0: Yeah. Were you excited about making wine down there or getting fruit from down there?
1: Absolutely. Some of the best vineyards I've got to work with, and just incredible people that we got to meet along the way.
0: Yeah. Some people are, you know, questioning all that, and I'm thinking, man, this is such a great opportunity. Everybody keeps their job, you don't lose people, and then you get a little extra bump from doing something different, which invigorates everyone. Maybe you think about making other wines here after a result of that, or
1: honestly, to develop those relationships and then just to say goodbye after 1 year feels a little wrong to me. So I'd love to say that there's a place in our wine club for future small lot releases, built off the vineyards that we got to work with in 2024.
0: What a good idea. I never even thought of that. Really good. Well, it's great to taste these two wines. They'll be out in the marketplace now, and people can buy them online. And you have some in BCL, you have some in private wine stores. You're everywhere, actually.
1: We're everywhere.
0: Yeah. They need more of you, though.
1: I guess.
0: Yeah. great to catch up with
1: Likewise.
0: You. Thanks for coming down.
1: Appreciate
0: I know you're busy.
1: It. Thanks for having me.
0: Ryan McKibben, he's the head winemaker at Black Hills Estate Winery. They're on the Black Sage bench. Up next, Leandro Nocel. He's the winemaker at Tin Horn Creek on the Golden Mile bench, almost across the valley from you.
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0: 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I'm Anthony Gismani. We're joined by Leandro Nocel. He's the winemaker at Tinhorn Creek Vineyards on the Golden Mile Bench. Leandro, welcome back to the show. Always great to see you.
1: Hello, Anthony. Thank you for being here. Yeah, it's a true pleasure.
0: Thanks for coming by the watermark. You get a little break, a few minutes out of the vineyard or the winery?
1: Yeah, it's been a lot of time in the cellar, blending barrels, cleaning barrels, and yeah, it's nice to be outside, see the blue sky.
0: Yeah, it's been a great early start to the year too.
1: Yes, it's been very hot and warm. The spring has come, and we see a lot of push in the vineyards.
0: Yeah,
1: we're kind of like thinking, well, we're going to have an early one.
0: Yeah, maybe. Well, we'll see. I was remarking to the crew yesterday, because we've been driving up and down the valley, it looks a little bit like a nursery when you drive along 97. There's so many young vines.
1: Exactly. Yeah, a lot of young vines and a lot of green.
0: Yeah.
1: That is very different
0: is
1: to
0: nice.
1: What it was.
0: Yeah.
1: Exactly.
0: Yeah, you've replanted quite a number of vines, and I think it's interesting. Tell us about Tinhorn, what you took out and what you put back, because it's not the same anymore.
1: Exactly. Yeah, we're taking this challenge as an advantage to improve things. We had learned a lot in the last 10, 15 years, what worked, what doesn't work.
0: Yeah.
1: So historically, in the vineyards, we used to have a lot of Gewurz, Pinot Gris, a little bit of Petit Verdot, and Malbec, and now we're focusing in what we're betting that is what we think is big for Tinhorn Creek and the southern part of the valley. So we're putting Cabernet Franc, Chardonnay, a little bit of Syrah as well.
0: Wow.
1: And we might have a little bit of Sauvignon Blanc as well coming.
0: Yeah. And you had a variety that survived that everybody said, you know, it was a Rhone variety, you know, they don't live here.
1: Exactly. So, yeah, we also, the only block that survived is a block that we have of Roussan.
0: Yeah.
1: Everybody tell you Rhone varieties don't survive or don't manage well the hard winters. But for us, well, the only one that survived was the Roussan, so we're keeping it. We've been making Roussan for many years, and we'll keep making some.
0: Okay. Well, I'm glad that we're starting with a Chardonnay that you brought along. These are both from the 2023 vintage, which is an unusual vintage. How would you describe 23?
1: Yeah, 23 was an interesting one because it was the first one that we got to see, at least in many years, what could a hard winter could do to the vine. So if people remember, we lost around 50% of the crop in the valley.
0: Mm-hmm.
1: But still, the vines that produced very nice fruit was a hot year. I look at 2023 kind of like with some nostalgia, because it was the last year we had BC fruit until, well, now in 2025 we got some more fruit, but a lot of those vines are gone too.
0: Yeah.
1: So if you have a chance to open a bottle of wine of 2023, and well, you might be drinking the last wine of some years that don't longer exist.
0: Exactly. This is a lovely wine, by the way.
1: Thank you.
0: Talk us a little bit about Chardonnay and your philosophy and how you make this wine.
1: Chardonnay, we think is a variety that can showcase very well the Okanagan terroir, especially in the south. It's a very flexible. You can make very different kinds of wines. So we actually make three Chardonnay wines. We make a sparkling, a Blanc de Blanc that is 100% Chardonnay.
0: Mm-hmm.
1: Then we have a state Chardonnay that we try to make it more in the fruity, lean, fresh character.
0: Mm-hmm.
1: And then we have the reserve one that is a little more serious one.
0: Yep.
1: And this one we use around 80% of French oak.
0: Yep.
1: And then the rest is concrete egg. So we're trying to play with two kind of vessels to bring a little more complexity, keep some fruit, but also bring some more like brioche and aging character.
0: Yeah,
1: to
0: I was just going
1: to
0: say, it has quite a creamy brioche character at the back. The lees, I guess, in combination with the concrete really is a nice mixture.
1: Exactly. Yeah, and we leave it aging before bottling in barrels and in concrete for a year.
0: Yeah.
1: So it's a wine that takes a long time to make.
0: I think Chardonnay's on the way back. You know, it was a bit of a mess in a few years. So, like, it was over-oaked and that sort of thing. After California, everybody drank it. Then they said, well, there's too much oak and blah, blah, blah, and people were down on it. But now there's a lot more sophistication in the way that it's made by a lot of people. And it's always been a favorite variety. But now it actually deserves it, I think.
1: I'm very happy to hear that. Yeah, I love Chardonnay. As a winemaker, it's a variety that give you so many options. You can make many different styles of wine, with the same fruit coming from the same vineyard. So that's many varieties can do that.
0: We say it's the chicken of grapes.
1: Exactly, exactly.
0: You can do a lot with it, but this is really an impressive wine, and it's still young, eh? Like you taste this wine, there's no rush to drink the 23.
1: Absolutely, and well, as you can see, we use a screw cap, so that give us also like
0: you very much.
1: Yeah. And honestly, I've been opening bottles that are like 20 years old from Tingle Creek, thinking, well, they will be okay.
0: Yeah.
1: And they're all good. And I think a lot of that is because of the screw cap.
0: Sure. I learned that 20 years ago, opening 20-year-old Australian wines, and everybody said it wouldn't last. And they're like, you can't tell the year anymore. You taste it and you go, wow, that's 2 or 3, 4 years old, and it's 20 years old.
1: Yeah.
0: Yeah. Way to go. I'm happy, both of these wines. So Chardonnay and Cabernet Franc is a bit, we're all betting on that a little bit in the South now, and you have at Tinhorn. Let's talk about Cabernet Franc. Why is it doing so well here now?
1: Yeah, that's a good question. Again, I think it's a variety that adapts very well to the terroir we have here. It grows well in parcels or blocks that we have very sandy soils like the Black Sage.
0: Yeah.
1: But also does very well in the Golden Mile where we have more rocks and pebbles and rocky soils, and the soils tend to retain more water, and they're kind of like a cooler side in the valley. So again, that plasticity of the variety that allow us to make wines that they all show very well. They're very distinctive. So if you compare the wine coming from the Black Sage where you have way more concentration, more darker fruits, versus a wine coming from the Golden Mile that are a little more refined, lighter wines, but again, beautiful with more freshness and acidity.
0: Yeah. This wine is it's VQA Okanagan Valley.
1: Correct.
0: So it's a blend of both sides, or is it all from...
1: This is a blend of both sides, yeah.
0: Yeah. Yeah. It's really nice. You know, one of the things about Cab Franc that in my earlier life, everybody talked about the Loire. I don't really like that style. Like, it's kind of, it's a greeny, stemmy sort of. And the Somms love it, and I don't know what the attraction is, but I prefer this style. It's just so much more interesting for me.
1: I think, it shows more like a red wine. Like, in the Loire Valley, it's not that it's not a red wine, but I find it, that greeny or lighter character, I don't think it does any justice to the variety.
0: Yeah, intense red fruit. This is a little more black fruit, but it's quite aromatic, eh?
1: Yeah.
0: Like, I love all the things that it gives you, and you don't have any of that leafiness in it, which...
1: Or the over-expressed green pepper bell that is...
0: Yeah. Very well done. 223 is available in the marketplace now, so that's kind of nice.
1: Yes, they are. Yeah. We have kind of a little bit little left for the Chardonnay because it's a wine club mostly. But if you come to the shop, or you can buy it online as well.
0: And we'll see these in 25 again, or?
1: Yes, absolutely.
0: Yeah.
1: 2025 was a nice surprise in terms of the volume that we got. Nobody was expecting like such a big harvest, but I guess that the vines that survived, they were really looking forward to make some fruit.
0: Yeah.
1: So, and I think it's going to be similar to 2022, where we were kind of skeptical because of the yields, but then ended up being like amazing wines.
0: Yeah.
1: I'm confident that the 2025 is a harvest that we're going to remember in the next few years as a very good one.
0: My guest is Leandro Nocelli. He's a winemaker at Tinhorn Creek Vineyards. We'll put on your party hat for a minute. Tell us about some of the events coming up at Tinhorn and what we should know about.
1: Yeah, thank you for asking that. So we have back the concert series, the Sunset Concert Series.
0: Yeah.
1: We have booked 3 concerts for this summer. So we have Antonio La Rosa on June 20th. He does kind of like a country music. And then in July, we have the Matinees. That's a band that has been playing before in the past at Tinhorn Creek, and people are super excited to have them back.
0: Okay.
1: And then we have in August, we have this Juno Award-winning band from Vancouver, Deer Rouge.
0: Yeah.
1: So they seem to be a pretty cool, fun band, and we're super happy to have them.
0: And for people who aren't there, they can go early or get a glass of wine, or how they could have dinner if they can book it,
1: Exactly, You can come early. You can go to Miradoro to have a lunch, or if you want to come and have a tasting at the tasting room before that.
0: Yeah.
1: And you can buy your tickets online. So and there's some interesting options. So there's some VIP tickets as well that offer you some shuttle.
0: Yeah.
1: So if you want to get transport.
0: And you're engaging in something with the arts now, with Langley Arts Council.
1: Exactly. So, yeah, we have partnered with the Langley Arts Council as a pilot location for their new sales and rental program.
0: Mm-hmm.
1: We have a rotating art installation through the summer celebrating Canadian artists. This partnership includes several artist speaker series and art workshops,
0: yeah,
1: led by artists whose works are displayed. So wow. If you love arts and you're interested in, please visit our website for more information or to register.
0: Yeah, I love art, especially the art of wine.
1: Exactly, yeah. and Tin Horn Creek has been always about community,
0: yeah,
1: being active in community. So we're super happy to do this with the Langley Art Council.
0: Great. Thanks so much, Leandro.
1: Thank you
0: very much. Love these two wines. Yeah, folks, we'll get something up on social media and give you more information about that. That was Leandro Nocell. He's a winemaker at Tin Horn Creek. Up next, Michael Kuhlman joins us. He's estate director at Osoyoos La Rose Estate in the South Okanagan.
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0: Hi, this is Anthony Gismani on site here at Laughingstock Vineyards with winemaker Sandy Lyer, who recently, the Wine Growers of British Columbia and the Okanagan Wine Festival announced that 2026 BC's top 50 wines and the wine of the year was the Laughingstock Vineyards Syrah, the 2023, and along with the winery of the year, Laughingstock Vineyards, and all that piles on top of you winning the best small winery in Canada with Wineline. You got to be happy about what's happening here.
4: Yes, very happy and just so proud. It takes, you know, all the pieces of the puzzle to come together to win awards like these. And I think it also shows the consistency of our, you know, the farming of our grapes. Our viticulturists are so talented.
0: Yeah, it's good for the team, right?
4: Yeah.
0: It pumps everybody up.
4: And it's, you know, the dedication all the way through from start to finish. So.
0: Okay, so if you want to try these wines or figure out why they're doing so well, you have a blind tasting event on Saturday, May 23rd. The tickets are online. People can pick them up on the website. How does that all work?
4: Yes, so we are celebrating sort of the best of BC, and it's in conjunction with the Judgment of Paris. So we're judging BC, and you can get tickets on our website. It's going to be limited to 30 spaces, so
0: right.
4: Got to get your ticket quick, and it's going to be a lot of fun to see how BC is showing up against France and probably California.
0: Fantastic. From Laughingstock Vineyards on the Narrabana Bench, I'm Anthony Gismondi.
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0: Hello, everyone. We're back and joined by Michael Kuhlman. He's the estate director and winemaker of Osoyoos La Rose Estate Winery in the South Okanagan. Michael, great to see you. Welcome back.
7: Yeah, thanks for having me.
0: It's exciting to see you with a bottle of wine I don't recognize, although I know the wine.
7: You know the wine very well.
0: Yeah, great to see you. You've been busy.
7: Very. Yeah. It's been a quick start to the season.
0: Yeah, you got wiped out by partially wiped out by the weather. You got a new package for Soyuz La Roche. You got a lot of stuff going on, and you've actually built a winery now, at least for production.
7: Yeah.
0: Not for people.
7: Not,
0: well, not for people to visit. Yeah.
7: Yeah. We finally, yeah, we've got a really nice big winery production facility down at Soyuz. You know, it allows us to
0: do
7: really
0: so many things.
7: Yeah. I mean, it's great to have our own space. And it was worth the wait, really. And you know, we've bought new tanks so we can even break down the blocks even further, and nice big new crush pad. So yeah, no, it's great, and it's perfectly adapted to the replant we're doing.
0: Yeah,
7: which is coming to its end. You know.
0: Yeah, which sometimes people don't think about, but you have vessels that are suited to the size of the blocks or the, you know, the hectares or the acres that you're farming.
7: We designed the winery, and so when we buy equipment for the winery and the tanks and the crush pad,
0: We
7: buy it for the vineyard, because, you know, we've always farmed the same 80-acre vineyard for the reds. It will always be that. You know, we'll never expand for Le Grand Vin. It'll always be that same vineyard.
0: Yeah.
7: We design the winery for that, and so we know that, you know, we can pick all our red grapes in the space of a month to 6 weeks, and all the tanks and crushers and destemmers and everything is suited
0: to that size,
7: and so that means all the tanks are sized to the blocks.
0: Does that mean you can go home at 4 o'clock every day during harvest?
7: Maybe ask my wife. She'll say something different.
0: Yeah, I bet.
7: But we try and having it this way means that the harvest usually, you know, it rolls quite smoothly.
0: Yeah,
7: it's quite a smooth harvest.
0: Well, let's talk about the Grand Vin. You brought the 2022. Maybe let's say what a Grand Vin is. Sometimes people get all excited about what we're talking about. But Le Grand Vin.
7: Yeah, it's Le Grand Vin. You know, there is this Bordeaux tradition with Soyuz La Roche, and you know, the Soyuz La Roche name perfectly encapsulates what everything's about. We're based in Soyuz, always have been, and the grapes always come from Soyuz, from our same vineyard. And La Roche is that wink, that nod to the history of the Merlot family, who are the sort of the vision behind Soyuz La Roche.
0: Yeah.
7: So it's a bit of the, you know, the French touch to the Canadian terroir, if you want to put it that way. And so, yeah, we're tasting the 22 vintage, which is being released this fall. Which is, you know, a bit of sweet vintage for us. It's the last of, you know, I'd say the traditional Soyuz La Roche with the existing vineyard, the original vineyard. Because since then, obviously, there's been the two frosts, and we followed it up with a major replant of about 45% of the vineyard has been ripped out.
0: It's a very good vintage, though.
7: Yeah, it's a lovely vintage.
0: And I think it's an excellent Soyuz La Roche.
7: Thank you very much.
0: I've had this 3 or 4 times now, and I'm not disappointed that it's not released, but it won't be released till the fall. But you better line up if you want to get some.
7: Thank you.
0: It's really outstanding.
7: It's 22 was a great vintage. You know, I've been growing grapes, making wine here for about 7 years now. And you have to make the most of these exceptional vintages. You know, you get them with 2020, 22, 25 is, you know, 25 tasting it. 25 is a great vintage. But you need to make the most, because, you know, you can see that in 21, 23, 24, a lot of things can happen.
0: There's a lot of variability.
7: We grow grapes in maybe a marginal climate is not correct, but I'd say an extreme environment is more fitting.
0: So what have you done with the Soyuz La Roche since the two freezes? You've sort of rejigged it a bit. How can you describe what you've done?
7: So we work a lot, you know, we've had a lot of internal conversations. So we've got a team that, you know, has been working on a Soyuz La Roche for five, six years now. You know, our vineyard manager, myself, and our consultant, who's based in Bordeaux, and head office, we all share a vision for a Soyuz La Roche. And we share a vision of what we think is the best Soyuz La Roche possible. When we make a Soyuz La Roche and when I make wine, I'm not trying to make the best wine possible, because it's not what it's about. There's no best wine. Wine is an art, you know. It's like comparing apples and oranges. We're trying to make the best Soyuz La Roche possible. And we've had a lot of internal discussions on, you know, let's rejig it. Let's restart. Let's go fresh in the vineyard. Let's, when we're replanting, think about what varieties we're putting where, what rootstocks, how we're growing it, and make wine, try to grow grapes for the next 30 years. Knowing that, you know, the climate is getting more and more extreme.
0: Yep.
7: And hotter and hotter, which is not necessarily a bad thing. It allows us to ripen, you know, Cab Saves and the Cab Francs. Mm-hmm. You know, we're getting these milder winters, so bud bursts earlier. We're getting these longer, hotter springs. And so, you know, we could see it already in this year. The Cab Sav is, you know, 2 to 3 weeks ahead of the 2022 vintage, for example.
0: Right, right.
7: And so I'm hoping that will show, you know, when it comes to the fall. But also then the style in the cellar, now that we've got the new winery, we're able to process the grapes very gently.
0: Yep.
7: And that everything is going towards freshness and elegance. Mm-hmm. And I'm hoping that's what people taste in the
0: future. So, Rosalie had a history of aging well. So I suspect that we'll stay with that part of it.
7: Yeah, definitely. You know, we try and make a wine which can be drunk after it's bottled.
0: Yeah.
7: And also it can be drunk 25 years later
0: exactly.
7: on.
0: Exactly. That's the magic. What do you think about 22? What's your impression?
7: I love it. Every time I taste it, it changes.
0: Yeah.
7: It's a wine. We picked it and we made it in a way so that elegance is at the forefront. You know, we really kept a close eye on the pH and on the acidity so that when you taste it, it stays tight, it stays linear, and it stays bright. And I think it's got this great fruit to it. At the same time, it stays a serious wine.
0: Yeah.
7: It's going to be 3 years old. Well, 4 years old pretty soon.
0: Yeah.
7: And it's still, you know, it's still full of life. And every time I taste it, it's just showing itself a bit more.
0: Yeah. Okay, we have to move on, although I'd like to stay with this wine for 10 minutes, but there's a couple things happening here. First, this wine that we have here is the Patalis 22.
7: Yeah.
0: This is the end of an era of this wine, or...?
7: Sort of. It could be.
0: You're thinking about it, or we're not supposed to be talking about it?
7: We can talk about it. We can talk about it. I think we've, with the whole, you know, everything going on with Assuas La Rose, we wanted to shift how we think about the wines of Assuas La Rose.
0: Mm.
7: Because, yes, the two wines are two Bordeaux blends made in Assuas from the same vineyard.
0: Yeah.
7: But we really want to have... We really don't want people to think about it as being
0: a second wine,
7: or the big brother, the little brother.
0: Yeah,
7: I want it to be seen as a different expression.
0: I think that's a great idea.
7: And so, you know, this is why we're probably going to shift the branding of the second wine into a new direction with the 2025 vintage. And we really want it to be something, you know, well, like the 22 was released. You know, was released about 2 years before Le Grand Vin.
0: Yeah.
7: And it's just full of fruit.
0: Yeah.
7: Full of that crunchiness. And
0: full of joy.
7: Exactly.
0: Yeah, it's delicious. Yeah. Well, give it a fancy name and call it something else.
7: I'll call it something very French, just in
0: there. yeah, very French. Can we talk about another wine? You got lots of secrets going on.
7: We can talk about the white. So the white is...
0: Got a white wine coming out.
7: We have got a white wine coming out.
0: Yeah.
7: It's very small production.
0: Yeah.
7: And it's from the 2023 vintage, which is not a vintage we made the red in.
0: Right.
7: But we were able to make a small amount of white in it, and it was the first crop from some vines we planted.
0: The Sauvignon Semillon?
7: Sauvignon, about 20% Semillon, about 80% Sauvignon Blanc.
0: Yeah.
7: And so it's the first vintage of these vines that were planted in 2020. And since then, we've increased the production. So now we have about 10 acres of white. 20% Semillon, 80% Sauvignon Blanc.
0: I'm really excited. Well, I've tasted the wine a couple times now, and that'll be out, I don't know if it's out this year or later.
7: No, it'll be out later this year.
0: Yeah.
7: And that is, you know, that one again was sort of made with slightly the same philosophy of Le Grand Vin. We want something that can be drunk young, but at the same time can age.
0: Yeah.
7: And we pick very much for looking for that crunchy acidity, because that's what I think is key is the acidity to age these wines.
0: Yeah.
7: That they stay bright over the years.
0: Yeah. Okay. Well, we'll talk more about that when it comes out.
7: Yeah,
0: Otherwise, people get frustrated.
7: Exactly.
0: But I should warn them that it's quite an interesting wine. You got to get ready for that.
7: Yeah.
0: First of all, we just talked about these wines. How can we find these wines? Like, I know they're widely available in privates in that way.
7: They're available on all the BCLs, BC liquor stores, and you can find them at most private liquor stores.
0: Yeah.
7: And then you can find them throughout Canada in the LCBO, the SAQ, and we're present in all the markets in Canada.
0: And we can go to the wine site.
7: You can go to the wine site and still buy it.
0: And that keeps you at the winery another extra hour.
7: Exactly. We're not open to the public just yet, but that is something we're working on.
0: Yeah. So you've been super busy.
7: Yeah, head office, you know, Bordeaux, keep me on my keep me on my toes with all these projects.
0: Well, people don't know. I mean, you do all this work here, and then you're actually tasting with them. You're sending samples. They're talking to you. Everybody's looking at what you're doing and what's going on.
7: Yeah. No. We have a very, very good working relationship with Raphael and the family back in France. You know, it stays a family-run company, so with the dad and the son. And, you know, I've been working with them for about 7 years now.
0: Yeah.
7: And so we understand, you know, they understand what it is to grow grapes in the Okanagan.
0: Sure.
7: And what it is to make wine here. And they understand that there are limitations here, but there are also strengths. And so it's great to have their support.
0: Yeah. Forward thinking, you know, they're making wine in Canada. I think it's great.
7: Yeah. And that they know, they see the vision, they see the future, which is great.
0: Michael, always great to see you. Thanks for bringing these gorgeous wines, the 22 Osoyoos La Rose, which will be out later this fall. Look for the white wine maybe later this summer or early fall.
7: Yeah.
0: And the Petalis, well, if you're a big fan of it, you want to get some of the 2022 before it's all gone.
7: Yeah.
0: Right on. Okay, thanks for listening today. Thanks to our hosts here at the Watermark Beach Resort in Osoyoos. That was Michael Coleman. He's the estate director and winemaker at Osoyoos La Rose Estate. And remember, if you missed any of the podcasts and part of this show, it's available wherever you get your podcast. 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

0: The agency says in its summer outlook that BC has a higher probability of above-normal temperatures compared to other regions. Environment Canada meteorologist Jennifer Smith says the outlook is based on temperatures over a period from 1991 to 2020.
1: It's important to remember that warmer than normal summer refers to the overall tendency and not the temperature of individual days. Even in regions leaning warm, periods of cooler weather will still occur.
0: Forecasters say a brewing El Niño this year is not expected to have a big impact on BC's summer temperatures. A special mediator has been named in talks involving BC's 911 call takers and their employer, Ecom. He's Vince Reddy. The union has issued a strike notice effective on Monday. Ecom says making sure services are not interrupted is a priority. Industry sources suggest Canada could wind up with a mixed fleet of fighter jets that would comprise of U.S.-made F-35s and Swedish-made Gripen fighters. Canada's already contracted for 16 F-35s, but there has been speculation about whether Ottawa would go with more of those aircraft or with Saab's Gripen fighters. Mark Carney yelling, lashing out at caucus members, centralizing power, and ignoring caucus concerns. Not according to Liberal caucus chair James Maloney, who tells CTV this is absolutely false. Maloney says when he read that unnamed Liberal MPs had made such accusations, he felt concern, anger, and disappointment because, as he puts it, it's just not true. However, the Globe and Mail says there has been some tension playing out between Carney and his MPs over his leadership style. And the best place to be for the World Cup in North America this summer is Vancouver, according to Sports Illustrated, the ranking based on everything from the venue and climate to walkability and tourist activities. With high marks for BC places, central location, and transit access, Seattle is number two on the list and Toronto's third. I'm Darren Bain.
2: Summit weather.
0: Taking a look outside, showers today across the northwest. That's going to come with a high of 13 for Prince Rupert, 15 for Terrace and Kitimat. Some more showers are expected through Wednesday to start the week with temperatures in the mid-teens. Now for Terrace and Kitimat, it's going to clear later in the week with temperatures getting into the mid-20s. It's going to be staying cloudy in Prince Rupert, though, with temperatures in the mid-teens.
2: June 6, June 7. Songs from years that end in 6 or 7. 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

This can't be true. It can't be true. It's Mark here on your Sunday. A study that shocked researchers. Research suggests that people who drink beer in moderation are more likely to live past 90 compared to non-drinkers. Scientists believe that this is linked to stronger social bonds, reduced stress, and certain compounds in beer that can support heart health. It doesn't say what the moderation is, though. Because if moderation is one beer a week, then I don't feel like that's moderation. Although I always feel like it when you have your first beer, that goes a bit too quick. So you get your second one faster than you think. And your second one's technically your first beer. That's how it works for me anyway.

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It's Mark here, and I just want to say, I was born in England. You might have guessed that, or you could have guessed Australia, New Zealand. But I do love our country of Canada. I really do. But when I read things like this, it kind of gets me a little annoyed sometimes that we don't do this. In Singapore, they have created a special Hug Me Coca-Cola vending machine. And it actually gives out free cans of soda, or pop, as you and I would call it, when people hug it. The machine was designed part of a campaign to promote human connection. Although hugging a robot machine to promote human connection sounds a little strange, but free hugs for Coca-Cola? Yeah, I'm up for that.

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It's Mark here on your Sunday. Over half of dog owners say they kiss their dogs more than their partners. What is going on? I do have a dog.

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Kissing him on the top of the head, I guess. I wouldn't go for a smooch. That's all I'm trying to say. Dogs are not, you know, the most, you know, hygienic kind of animals. Many dog owners develop such strong emotional bonds with their pets that more than half of them report kissing their dogs more often than their partners and may even kiss their dogs on the mouth. No! No, no, no. Stop doing this. They say it's unconditional love, comfort, and affection. Majority of owners prefer sleeping with their dogs because it reduces stress and increases feelings of safety and improves emotional well-being. Now, our dog, Indy, she's a 10-pound cockaboo. She does sleep on our bed, but I like it when she's at the bottom of the bed because when it's cold, she just, like, digs into my back or on my neck or the back of my head for warmth, and it's not comfortable. Like, she's just tucked in. I can't roll over. She's just there. So that's not a win for me either. I love my dog, but I love my sleep.

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It could be from 96. 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Or any year that ends in 6 or 7. 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

It's Mark here. Now, I'm all for trying something new in the world, but this does not sound tasty. So KD have come up with a mac and cheese cake. Mac and cheese cake. Now, I love my cheesecake. I really do. But mac and cheesecake, that just doesn't work in my brain. 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But don't put them together. Have you tried this? Is it good?

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Well, hello to you. It's Mark here on your Sunday. A big hello. Hopefully you're feeling fantastic today. I just want to say this is crazy, right? So animals can help humans heal, right? They've been talking about how cats, when a cat purrs, that frequency can promote your bone density. Leeches, bear with me, leeches are FDA approved for living medical devices used in surgery. What? Horses force trauma patients to regulate their nervous system. I thought that was pretty cool. Guinea pigs can calm children before medical procedures. I hope my daughter's not listening to me right now. Stevie, you're not getting a guinea pig. Dolphins reduce chronic pain and improve motor function in children, which is pretty cool. And I'd also say that dogs are good for the soul.

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1: From the time it was built in the 1950s to house workers for the new Alcan smelter, Kitimat has enjoyed a strong multicultural community. They came from everywhere. English and French Canada, Italy, Portugal, Greece, India, China, the Philippines, even Finland. Nowadays, Heritage Park honors Kitimat's many different multicultural groups with flags from around the world. That spirit of multiculturalism goes hand in hand with this saying from back in the day. If you want to study another language, go stand at a bus stop in Kitimat.
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0: 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Or any year that ends in 6 or 7. 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This weekend only.

It's Mark here on your Sunday. Hopefully you got a restful night last night, but if you didn't, how much sleep do you really need? Well, researchers have come up with how much sleep you actually need at every age. So, of course, newborn babies, 14 to 17 hours. Infants, 12 to 15 hours. Wow. Toddlers, which my kids are in that area, is 11 to 14 hours. Preschoolers, 3 to 5, 10 to 13 hours. When you've got a kid that's a preteen, so, you know, 6 to 13, apparently 9 to 11 hours is right. As a teenager, you should still get, from 14 to 17 years, you should still get 8 to 10 hours sleep. If you're an adult between 18 and 25, your general 7 to 9 hours. Same with adults, again, all the way up to 65 years old. And if you're over 65, just don't worry about it. Just sleep when you need to.

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1: Just south of Kitimat, follow the path on a short hike into the trees. Climb the rugged staircase carved into the hillside and let the sound of rushing water guide you to breathtaking Moor Creek Falls. A photographer's delight, you'll love the opportunity to document the beauty of the falls year-round. 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Isn't it time you discovered Moor Creek Falls?
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Thank you.

It's Mark here on your Sunday. Now, I like a good TV show, and so does my wife. But we have a difference of opinion of what makes a good TV show. I would like to see more things sci-fi, where she likes the kind of true crime dramas, or Love is Blind, you know, that kind of rubbish. Anyway, they say psychologists using true crime or watching it is actually a way to relax. It also can sometimes signal underlying anxiety, emotional numbness, or the need to process fear in a controlled way. He said this stress doesn't apply to anyone, but when violent content becomes a main form of comfort, it can be worth reflecting on why it feels soothing. So after this show, I think my wife and I are going to go and have a chat.

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0: So we're bringing out the 6-7 with songs from years that end in 6 or 7. The 6-7 weekend on Summit. Shut up!

People are getting married later, but what is the main reason? It's Marky. They say back in 1970, about 91% of women were married before the age of 30. That has dropped dramatically by 32% to today. Researchers say that link is shifted to things like higher education levels for women, later career starts, changing social norms, and women choosing to delay or opt out of marriage altogether to look and think of themselves. Here, here.

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It's Mark here. Today is the 7th of June. Of course, June being Pride Month. I did see a lot on social media when we kicked off at the beginning of this month saying, why do we have celebrations of Pride? Why do we need this anymore? There are a lot of people out there who still hate and discriminate to people being who they actually are. And I feel like it's something that should, of course, still be celebrated because a lot of people in this day and age, and rightly so, accept people being different from themselves, but there are still a small minority that don't. So the more we celebrate it and share it with the world, I still think it is for the better. Tonight.

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It's Mark here. I am getting, I'm in my 40s. I'm 43. I'm getting a little bit light on top. You know, when it's windy outside, I'm feeling it on the top of my hair. Now, scientists in Taiwan have developed a promising topical serum that reportedly stimulates hair growth in as little as 20 days. Unlike conventional, this innovative formula uses naturally derived fatty acids to wake up dormant hair follicle stem cells. It doesn't say if it's been put on the shelves yet, but I think I'll probably buy it. I'm not one of those people who need my hair to for my own vanity or anything like that. I just like doing my hair, you know? I'm going for the comb-over effect at the moment.

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Well, hello to you on this Sunday, the 7th of June. It's Mark here. I hope that you've had a really good weekend and made the most of these last couple of days. And we're in the summer now. I know that 21st of June is technically the solstice and the first day of summer, but when it hits June, we're kind of in it, aren't we? So enjoy it, make the most of it as we're into summer right now. And I will be back with you next Saturday from 8 a.m. And remember, from myself, Mark, if I don't see you through the week, I will see you through the window. I've been

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1: I'm Darren Bain. Environment Canada's summer outlook is signaling a warmer-than-normal forecast for BC. Meteorologist Jennifer Smith says BC is among the provinces with a higher probability of above-normal temperatures.
2: Generally speaking, we can see that warmer-than-normal temperatures are expected over Western Canada as a whole.
1: Smith says summer precipitation is highly variable and is still difficult to say how dry it will be across much of Canada this summer. A special mediator has been named in talks involving BC's 911 call takers and their employer Ecom. His name is Vince Reddy. The union has issued a strike notice effective on Monday. Ecom says making sure services are not interrupted is a priority. The latest jobs report from Stats Canada says BC added more than 25,000 jobs in May. Our provincial reporter Emily Joveski has more.
3: StatCan says the job gains partially offset BC's loss of about 39,000 positions in February and March. BC added 33,600 full-time jobs last month. BC's unemployment rate was unchanged at 6.8%. Canada added a total of 88,000 jobs in May, while the national unemployment rate ticked down to 6.6%. Emily Joveski, Vista News, Victoria.
1: A former top soldier is warning Ottawa against moving toward China at the expense of Ottawa's relationship with Washington. Retired General Wayne Erie, former chief of the defense staff, telling CTV, "We are neighbors and we share a continent, and that's not going away." Erie says, despite the current political challenges with the U.S., he's a firm believer that the two nations must continue to cooperate in the military realm. While he says the government's absolutely right to start diversifying Canada's network of friends, partners, and allies, he also notes China's close relationship with Russia as a particular concern. Industry sources suggest Canada could wind up with a mixed fleet of fighter jets, as many as 100, that would comprise

0: with Toronto third. I'm Darren Bain.
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0: Taking a look outside, some more showers Monday across the northwest. That's going to come with a high of 14 in Prince Rupert, 17 for Terrace and Kitimat. Some more showers are expected through Wednesday, but clearing after towards the end of the week. Temperatures are also expected to stay in the high teens, but getting warmer towards the end of the week as well.
1: June 6, June 7. Songs from years that end in 6 or 7. 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
1: Sometimes towns and cities are created around landmarks or natural formations, but Kitimat was different. Beginning in 1949, the Kitimat project was completed in 5 years and included a dam, tunnel, powerhouse, transmission line, smelter, and finally, Kitimat itself, becoming BC's first planned community. 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The Kitimat project and town it created remain a model of modern Canadian ingenuity.
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cigarette break. It's like 10,000 spoons when all you need is a knife. It's meeting the man of my dreams and then meeting his beautiful wife. And isn't it ironic?